0: to take that away from him. And that's when you see the ripple effect of him creating things for his teammates. And then that, in effect, as funny as it sounds, continues to open up things for himself.
1: The Knicks win it 108-94 over Philadelphia. And New York has a stronghold on this second round series, leading the Sixers 3-0.
2: Definitely a team effort. There's important for them to step up.
3: Yeah, that's what great players do. They keep it poised. They make the game easier for everybody else.
1: Up top, Brunson squares on a long three and connects. Jalen Brunson with the long triple.
3: Great response by our group. They've been through a lot as a veteran group, and it showed tonight.
4: Yeah, the Knicks are putting the hammer down, if you will, on the Sixers. Jalen Brunson, 33. Big buckets laid, 109-94 over the Sixers in Philly. Game 4 Sunday, we got it for you. Mikal Bridges, 23. Knicks and first-year coach Mike Brown, one victory from a second straight conference finals appearance.
3: I said it when I took the job. You don't really know the team until you get in the trenches with them, but from the outside looking in, you felt that this team would give you a chance. And they've done things throughout the course of the year and throughout, you know, our early run in the playoffs that you're like, okay, yeah, we might have a chance at this, you know. But the one thing we have to continue to do, which our group has done a fantastic job of doing, is taking it one game at a time. And that is one thing that was always consistent with the teams that I've been with. That have made it to the finals is nobody got ahead of themselves. Nobody in the group from ownership on down got ahead of themselves during this run. You know, we stayed locked in and we worried about the next game and we took the next game one possession at a time, and that's what this group is definitely trying to do.
4: Again, OG Anunoby's status in question four. Game 4, Joel Embiid, a non-factor in that third game. The Sixers have actually played better without him on the floor. Coming up next on NBA Countdown, presented by SoFi, Doris Burke provides insight as to what she's seen 2 games into this series, and J.J. Redick on how his team gets on the board here in Game 3. 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

0: court, protesting for a timeout, doing what J.J. Redick so often has had to do here in this series, try and stop a run.
1: And rarely do Oklahoma City see these type of runs, but on the road, they always get everyone's best shot. The Lakers making plays behind Rui Hachimura, shooting a very hot basketball from three.
0: Hachimura's got 14 to lead the Lakers, and it's 12 on the other side for Chet Holmgren. Thunder have the advantage, 44-41, 6:17 to go in the first half. 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
0: Here at Crypto.com Arena in L.A., we've got 6:17 left in the first half, and it's the Thunder from Oklahoma City with a 44-41 lead over the hometown Lakers. Mike Cousins, Corey Alexander along with you. Two leading scorers in this game. Chet Holmgren for the Thunder with 12, continuing what has been an excellent postseason. Rui Hachimura with 14. This is tough for the Lakers right now. 53% from three and still losing by 3 points in this game.
1: But they have been able to take advantage of the non-SGA minutes to this point. So Mark Daigneault calling the timeout to get Shai Gilgeous-Alexander. Lou Dort back on the court to go alongside Chet Holmgren, Jared McCain, and Jay Will. So really a different lineup completely for the Thunder coming out of that timeout.
0: Thunder in road blue jerseys, Lakers in white, and OKC has the ball in the front court left in the hands of Gilgeous-Alexander. Pulls up off the left side of the lane, misses it. He is just one of eight from the floor, and the Lakers coming down the floor turn the ball over. So it's McCain now with the ball right of the lane, shovels it back, SGA three-pointer, no, but there is a foul on the missed shot.
1: And Marcus Smart delivering a blow to Chet Holmgren, knocking Chet down on that possession as Chet was trying to get in position for an offensive rebound. And Mark Daigneault may be talking to them about going over to look at that. He's a little concerned about the shot.
0: Well, it was Heisman-esque in the extended arm there, yeah, from Smart, but they play on. After the personal foul on Smart, his first. Holmgren, right angle three. Wide left, long rebound tracked down by Kennard, despite Dort playing his shadow. Lakers in the front court, right down three. It's 44-41, Oklahoma City. Lakers trail 2-0 in the series. James, left side, free throw line extended. Steps into a three-pointer. He hits it, and the game's tied at 44.
1: You know it's coming, but you can't stop it. LeBron James has done that for years. Looks at the basketball, a little step to his left, and knocks down the three ball.
0: Gilgeous Alexander looking to answer. Near corner, triple, got it. SGA was 0 of 3 from deep beyond that. And it's 47-44, Oklahoma City.
1: Confidence never wavers. He stays on the same level whether he's scoring 40 or can't make a shot.
0: He was the second leading scorer in the NBA this year. James, free throw line. Overhead pass out near side, Hachimura. LeBron gets it back. Back to the basket above the right elbow. Turns to face against Dort. Backs his way down. Gets by him. Up with a right. No. And the rebound ping-pongs out to SGA at the left angle. Lost it. Sprayed it to Dort. Stolen away by Ayton. Smart. Left angle to LeBron in the corner. Fadeaway triple is no good. And Holmgren grabs the rebound at rim height. And in transition, it's going to be a foul on LeBron James colliding with Shai Gilgeous-Alexander, who then fell to the ground on the S in Lakers at the midcourt logo with 4:41 to go in the second quarter.
1: That's the second time Shai got contact in transition. Marcus Smart got a bit of contact on him on the previous possession to keep him away from the basketball, but that time they get LeBron with the foul as the Thunder are trying to get out on the break.
0: James takes a seat, the last one available on the Lakers bench as Austin Reeves comes back into the game. He's only got 4 points in 16 minutes after scoring 31 last time out. Gilgeous Alexander, left angle, toying with eight, steps back, shoots a three. It's off the front iron, no good. Reeves with the rebound. Something's up with SGA, Corey. He's 2 of 11.
1: You mentioned it, off the front iron. That normally means a sign of fatigue.
0: Reeves driving, blocked by Gilgeous Alexander, and the carom comes down on the white-painted baseline, so it's out of bounds off the Thunder. They're going to make a substitution here as A.J. Mitchell points at Chet Holmgren. So it's Mitchell in, and Isaiah Joe is in as well. And it's Lakers ball inbounding on the baseline right to the near side of the basket stanchion. Reeves with an overhead pass finds Hachimura, who's been hot, left elbow. Step back, 17-footer, and it's 360 around the rim. Reeves grabs the rebound, far short corner. Lakers still have it. He goes up and gets fouled, and the bucket goes! A desperation rainbow shot from Reeves at point-blank range, and the Lakers can tie the game at the free throw line.
1: And Austin Reeves, drawing the contact on the right side of his body, resorts to using the left hand to get the bucket to go. Opportunity for three at the free throw stripe.
0: Foul on Jalen Williams, his second. And Reeves stepping back, regaining his composure. He saved that possession, going for the offensive rebound, and the free throw ties the game at 47 with 4:07 to go in the second quarter. Gilgeous Alexander up the floor, tormented defensively by Marcus Smart. Takes it into the lane, turns, hangs, kicks it out. Jalen Williams for three. Goes front rim, backboard, and into the hands of DeAndre Ayton. No LeBron on the floor, but Rui Hachimura has been red hot. They get it to him under the basket. He goes up, and he gets fouled. 3:47 to go, second quarter. Two free throws coming for Rui Hachimura to add to his game-high 14.
1: And just because Rui Hachimura is an elite three-point shooter doesn't mean that he can't mix it up in the painted area. Was a power forward at Gonzaga, and that time running the floor, sealing Isaiah Joe, who's giving up about 4 inches in height to Rui.
0: First free throw is good. It's 15 points for Hachimura in 16 minutes. Isaiah Hartenstein back onto the floor for the Thunder. Foul was on Isaiah Joe, his first. Two fouls against the Thunder here in the quarter. Three against the Lakers. 3:47 to go, first half. Lakers have the lead for the first time in a while now at 49-47 with two made free throws from Rui Hachimura. On the floor for Oklahoma City, Hartenstein, Mitchell, Gilgeous Alexander, Wallace, and Joe. Catch on the near side angle. Joe, bounce feed into the paint. Hartenstein, ball stripped away. Feet up ahead. Reeves on the run. And he dunks with two and hangs on the rim. Timeout, Oklahoma City. City. The Lakers streaking in front of the defending champions and taking a 51-47 lead.
1: Isaiah Hartenstein was determined to turn the basketball over on the last possession. He got away with what should have been called an offensive foul, but made up for it by just handing the basketball to the Lakers, allowing Austin Reeves to get out in transition.
0: It's a 7-0 Laker run. L.A. 51, Oklahoma City 47, 3:33 to go second quarter. 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
11: Jim Basquiat in studio this afternoon. Donovan Mitchell scored 35 while James Harden came up big with three buckets late as the Cavs beat the Pistons 116-109 to get on the board, down 2-1 to Detroit in that series. Kenny Atkinson and Harden's clutch performance.
12: It's the James Harden I've seen for how many years he's been in the NBA. You know, that's the James we know. You know, we needed it tonight, right? We're searching. You know, we got some good screenings into some you know, the matchups we wanted, and he went to work.
11: In these playoffs, Cavs 5-0 at home, 0-5 on the road. Meantime, SGA 2 of 11 from the floor, while Rui Hachimura leads all scores with 16. Lakers up 51-47 with just over 3.5 left in the opening half. We go back to Corey Alexander and Mike Cousins.
0: Well, his great shooting has helped spark them to a 20-7 run right now. And the advantage, 51-47, Corey, 3.5 to go first half.
1: Well, and the Lakers have locked in defensively as well, slowing SGA down only 2 of 11 from the field, as you expect to see him be more aggressive.
0: Now, he just drove on a mismatch, fired and scored from the mid-range against DeAndre Ayton. He's going to take that shot every time, and nobody shot better from the mid-range this year than Shai Gilgeous-Alexander.
1: Those are normally layups for SGA, but most of them throughout this game have hit the front of the rim. That time got his legs underneath.
0: So it trims the Laker lead to 2, 51-49. Kennard, far side three. Good for Luke Kennard, and it's 54-49. If he can get going from three, it's a very different game for the Lakers. Last six games, shooting just 26% from three. Kennard tonight is 3 of 4 from deep. He's got 13 first-half points. Gilgeous-Alexander misses a left elbow jumper. You can see the frustration in his body language as L.A. gets the rebound.
1: Those are shots that he's just used to making. He does that in his sleep, so that him going off the side of the rim is an uncommon feeling.
0: Austin Reeves with 9 points, not to be overlooked. 8 assists, too. He whips a cross-court tip pass. Still ends up with Marcus Smart, who takes 2 dribbles, almost airballs it in the lane, and the long rebound to Caruso. On the run, right to left. A disadvantage numerically. He streaks to the basket and scores anyway. The former Laker gets to the bucket, makes it 54-51 LA.
1: Love the fact that Caruso did not pull that out, saw only Austin Reeves playing with two fouls in front of him.
0: 2 minutes in the first, Reeves on the drive, has the ball knocked away. Caruso comes up with it. Up ahead, Gilgeous Alexander, hit hard by Smart. As SGA falls to the ground, Smart clinging on to Gilgeous Alexander's left bicep, as if to say, I didn't mean to hit you that hard. 2-0-1 here in the second and a foul against the Lakers.
1: Well, it would be considered a solo tackle if we were calling a different game. So therefore, but still the official's not going to go over and look at it, which makes it a very good, clean, hard playoff foul.
0: Alon Smart, that's his second. So it's Shai Gilgeous-Alexander at the line, 10 points. And now 11 as he makes the free throw. Chet Holmgren returns to the game for Oklahoma City, replacing Hartenstein in the front court. And LeBron James, after about 2.5 minutes of game time on the bench, is back in for Marcus Smart.
1: But J.J. Redick's defense is doing its job. It's not about whether Shai gets to his points, because he's going to get there. It's about how efficiently he's able to do it. We mentioned in the two road games, 71%. I don't believe he'll have a 71% night tonight. If so, he's going to have to take a lot more shots to get there.
0: It was like a stat I saw earlier today that if Tony Gwynn went 0 for his last 1,000 during his career, he'd still be a 300 hitter. But I don't know that SGA will get there tonight. 54-53, Lakers by one. They control in home white jerseys in the front court right. It's James off the near side of the lane, one-on-one, guarded by A.J. Mitchell. Holmgren comes over to double. LeBron turns it over, puts it into the breadbasket on Caruso, and he gets fouled in transition by Luke Kennard going down the floor.
1: But that was just unbelievable anticipation by Caruso. LeBron James trying to back down A.J. Mitchell. And Chet Holmgren coming over. And these are the type of plays that you don't consider. And I believe we're going to have a, is this a transition take foul? Well, that's what the officials are discussing.
0: It's the conversation. James Capers is going over to the scorer's table. Take foul would be an intentional foul to deprive a team of a fast break and would lead to one free throw and possession.
1: Well, Alex Caruso went to the free throw line expecting it to be a take foul. However, it's not going to be called as such.
0: He's getting the inbounds. He just put his hand on James Capers' left shoulder, the official, to go, oh, man, I really thought I was going to get that there. He doesn't, and so it's Oklahoma City in control in the front court left. They trail by one. Caruso, far corner, high three. No good off the iron. Hachimura with the rebound. Outlet pass near sideline to LeBron. Across the midcourt stripe and into the near short corner. Caruso comes over to double as Kennard has the ball in the corner. Now back to five-on-five man-to-man defense. A lob from Reeves to James in the near short corner. Backing his way in on Caruso. LeBron at the block. Spins baseline. Puts it up with the right. Missed it. And Holmgren's there to grab it.
1: But they'll allow Caruso to stay on the island with LeBron. They won't with A.J. Mitchell. It's interesting to see the way that both these coaches are choosing to send their double teams.
0: Minute to go in the first. Gilgeous Alexander. Mid-range pull-up good. He holds the follow-through. He's got 14 points. He's made only 4 field goals, but he's 5 of 6 at the line, and the Thunder have the lead, 55-54. Austin Reeves, 3 of 9 from the floor, 9 points, swats away Cason Wallace's left hand as he dribbles with his own left hand. High on the left wing, it's now Gilgeous Alexander, the primary defender. Reeves into the lane, goes up, and gets fouled. He has been clamoring for the whistle all night, saying when a Lakers foul is called, how come we're not getting that whistle at the other end? He gets it here and goes to the line.
1: And that's what these coaches look for, is consistency, to make sure that the same calls are being made on both ends of the floor, regardless as to who the person is fouling or getting fouled.
0: Foul on Gilgeous Alexander, his first. Free throw here. If he makes it, we'll tie the game at 55. And he does just that with 37.2 to go. What's fascinating and perhaps illuminating about the free throw conversation is, you know, the team that shot the second most free throws in the NBA this year? The Lakers. Now, a big part of that is Luka Doncic, who is out right now with a hamstring injury. He shot the most free throws, 10 free throw attempts per game. The Thunder in the regular season, 17th in free throw attempts. Reeves goes 2 of 2 at the line. It's the Lakers by 1. 37 seconds to go in the first half, 56-55. A.J. Mitchell right to the rack, puts it up with the left and scores. DeAndre Ayton a little bit late to get there, 57-56. Thunder.
1: A.J. Mitchell likes the matchup with Austin Reeves having to defend him 94 feet.
0: Mitchell's got 6. Leading scorer for OKC, you guessed it, Shai Gilgeous-Alexander with 14. Hachimura, 16 for the Lakers. It's Reeves from the top of the key. Down the left side of the lane. Spins. He gets fouled. His shot was well short. And we'll go back to the free throw line for two more tries with 13 and a half seconds to go before they head to the locker room.
1: And Austin Reeves has been very aggressive attacking the rim throughout this game. Now we'll have his sixth and seventh free throw attempts. Had 10 in game two as he was able to get back on scoring track. And is using the free throw stripe once again. Now in double figures.
0: Makes the first. Here's an interesting move from Mark Daigneault, knowing that the Thunder are going to have one possession left in the first half. Hold for the last shot. Bringing Jared McCain onto the floor helps spread the Laker defense.
1: Well, and again, you regardless as to whether he touches the basketball or not, he will absolutely get demand your attention. J.J. Redick countering by getting Marcus Smart back on the floor for this final possession to defend SGA.
0: Reeves' second free throw is off to the right. Holmgren had it, lost it, picked up by Aiden, and it's a dunk. So the Lakers get one more point than they would have. And it's 59-57 L.A. 8 seconds in the first half. Gilgeous Alexander with a dribble across midcourt. Kick it left. Mitchell passes into the near corner. Holmgren spins. Three at the buzzer is no good. And the Lakers have a 59-57 lead at the half over the Oklahoma City Thunder here in L.A.
1: The last two games, the Lakers have gone into the halftime locker room with the lead. It was a one-point lead in game two, now a two-point lead. However, the third quarter has gone in favor of the Thunder. Let's see if the Lakers can make sure they hold their position here throughout the third quarter on their home floor.
0: And just as a bit of foreshadowing, last game, Shea Gilgeous-Alexander missed almost the entire third quarter, and that was where the Thunder ran away with the game. So we'll see what happens here in tonight's third quarter. Nevertheless, a fun first half. The Lakers 59, the Thunder 57 at the break. Now let's head to Jim Basquill in the studio for the AutoZone Halftime Report.
11: Yeah, the Lakers holding Shea to 4 of 14 shooting in the opening half. Each team has a player that's 4 of 4 from beyond the arc. Cason Wallace for the Thunder and Rui Hachimura for the Lakers, who led them with 16 points. 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
11: Jim Basquill back. ESPN app. Back on the AutoZone Halftime Report, where the Thunder again trail the Lakers at the half. It's been a theme these playoffs. In this series, OKC has made their runs roughly halfway through the third quarter. We'll see if that plays out again. Earlier today, Cavs back home for Game 3 against the Detroit Pistons. Keep this in mind. Cleveland in this postseason had not won on the road, had not lost at home. With that theme continue.
13: Cavs by 4 with the ball. Here's Donovan Mitchell. Takes the pass down the lane. Flips. Scores with the right hand. Timeout Pistons. Good. Donovan Mitchell with his second straight 30-point ball game. Cavs by 6. 92-86.
11: Yeah, how about this for Donovan Mitchell? 35th career 30-point playoff game, reaching 2,000 career postseason points, but he got help from this guy down the stretch.
13: Here's Harden. Harden met by Tobias Harris. Harden out front between his legs. Harden steps right. Three ball.
14: Got it! Got it! Harden hit it! Harden hit the three! 25.9 to go! James Harden! As the crowd roars with a silencer.
11: Again, WTAM on the calls. James Harden, three clutch buckets late in the final 2 minutes. Cavs beat the Pistons 116-109. They cut Detroit's lead down to 2-1 in that best of seven. Harden had 19. Jared Allen gave him 18. Cavs will look to even the series when they host Game 4 on Monday night. Donovan Mitchell and what the win means.
15: I mean, I'm playing basketball in the playoffs, some great teammates in front of great fans, it means the world. You know, but at the end of the day, it's 2-1. You know, you got to find a way to win Game 4. I'm really present on that. You know, that's kind of my biggest thing. It's just present on the moment. And we get another opportunity to play in front of the greatest fans in the league. We got one win, we got to get another one.
11: Yeah, they're 5-0 at home in the postseason this year, 0-5 on the road. Cade Cunningham's second career postseason triple-double, 27 points, 10 boards, 10 assists. Also committed 8 turnovers, has 58 through 10 games this postseason, had this postgame.
16: Well, there's definitely optimism to answer your question. And, I mean, we feel great about, you know, where we're at. We feel great about the way that we're playing basketball. Obviously, coming into their gym, they had energy. They made shots. So, you know, they're going to make more shots. The whistle's going to go there. Way naturally. I thought we did a good job of withstanding all that and still, you know, putting ourselves right there to win the game. And, you know, we'll execute better and pull these games out in the future. But tough one. I mean, obviously, we wish we would have grabbed this one, but it is what it is. Learn from it, move on.
11: Yeah, if he's the Pistons Batman, then Tobias Harris is their Robin, adding 21 in the loss, extending his streak to 20-point playoff games to 8. Straight. Coming up next in the AutoZone Halftime Report, we'll size up both tips tomorrow. 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
11: Jim Basquiat back on the AutoZone Halftime Report, where the Lakers lead the Thunder at the half, 59-57, looking to get on the board in this series. Tomorrow, we got Game 4. Knicks Sixers from Philadelphia. Our coverage comes your way at 3 Eastern. Jalen Brunson, 33 in that Game 3 win. New York, a win away from their second straight conference finals appearance. Joel Embiid, who played in Game 3, on the mindset being a loss from elimination.
20: Figure one game at a time. Obviously, just came back down, you know, 3-1. This is tougher. So, yeah, just going there, understanding that, yeah, we can't take, you know, get it all back in one game. So win one, focus on the next one. Win the next one. That should be the mentality. That's the mentality we had early on, last week. So, yeah, just gotta have that belief and, you know, believe that you can do.
11: Unlike Embiid, a big man who's dominated these postseason is Victor Wembanyama. 39 points, 15 rebounds, 5 blocks in the Game 3 win over the Wolves last night. Only 3 other bigs have achieved that feat in postseason history. Wemby's the only one to do it, shooting 70% from the floor. Had this going in to tomorrow's Game 4.
21: I think we haven't done anything yet, but not even halfway of the work in this series. I think we showed some strength, you know, during this game. Some relentlessness, but we still got to prove to ourselves that we can sustain that.
11: He shot 13 of 18 from the floor, 10 of 12 from the line. Coming up next in the AutoZone Halftime Report, the second half from Los Angeles in a 2-point game. 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
25: Joe, bounce feed into the paint. Hartenstein, ball stripped away. Feet up ahead, Reeves on the run. And he dunks with two and hangs on the rim. Timeout, Oklahoma City. The Lakers streaking in front of the defending champions and taking a 51-47 lead.
11: Austin Reeves gave him a dozen. The Lakers hit 11 threes in the opening half. Theme the same as the first two. Lakers right there with the champs. They led at the break in game two. They lead at the break today. Start of the third quarter. This time, can they hold that advantage? We go back to Corey Alexander and Mike Cousins.
26: So, Jim, two nights ago in the third quarter, after the Lakers held the lead, the Thunder outscored them 36-22 in that third quarter. We'll all find out together what these next 12 minutes hold. Big things that I'm looking at, Corey, right now. Oklahoma City plus 14 on points in the paint. Los Angeles plus 15 from three-point range.
4: Well, and that's been the biggest bonus for the Lakers in this game, the way they've been able to shoot the three. They haven't had a shooting game like this in this series. And so that's the way they've been able to build this lead. But can they sustain it? This is where the Thunder really get better, whether they're at home or on the road. That third quarter, they've had a chance to feel out the opponent, and now is when they normally put their foot on the gas pedal.
26: Stars from the first half, Shai Gilgeous-Alexander is the leading scorer for Oklahoma City after a slow start. Still only shooting 29% from the floor. It's 4 of 14 on his field goal tries. Chet Holmgren has 12. For the Lakers, they have four players with at least 10 points, led by Rui Hachimura with 16. He's 4 of 4 from three-point range. Luke Kennard with 13. Austin Reeves with 12. And LeBron James with 10. And now his 149th straight playoff game with at least 10 points. Fourth longest streak in NBA playoff history. For LeBron today, his 301st career playoff game. The most in NBA history. It is Lakers ball coming to start the third quarter. We are underway. It's 59-57. Lakers by two. Reeves plays catch with Hachimura at the left angle. Austin Reeves has it back. Dribbles off a screen to the far sideline. Pitches to the near corner. Hachimura dumps it inside for Ayton, who's fouled on the floor. One number five met there by another. And Lou Dort picks up the personal foul. That's his second.
4: But you can see immediately J.J. Redick wanting to see if Rui Hachimura can stay hot, gets him on a flare screen. However, great defense by the Thunder taking Rui away from that look, giving him an easy pass into the interior.
26: It's James Hachimura, Ayton, Reeves, and Smart on the floor for the Lakers. Dort, Holmgren, Hartenstein, Mitchell, and Gilgeous-Alexander for OKC. James trapped on the left side. It's a pass inside for Smart. He lobbed it up to Ayton, who missed it. Smart had the rebound and then got pickpocketed by A.J. Mitchell. Thunder have their first offensive possession of the third quarter. Gilgeous-Alexander between the rings, guarded by Ayton. Hesitation dribble. Steps back, finds Mitchell in the far corner. 10 on the timer. Mitchell drives, sprays it out. Dort, high arcing three, good. And it's the Thunder by one, 60-59.
4: And a bonus offensively, getting Lou Dort involved in the scoring column, able to knock down the three ball. Has one bucket in the first half, able to go off the bounce in the painted area. But that's his first three, and his first three-point field goal attempt of the game.
26: 5 points for Dort, just 2 of 3 from the floor. Foul off the ball underneath the basket. And that's quick two on Lou Dort for Oklahoma City, his second and now third personals.
4: Dort felt like he got hit by Marcus Smart setting the screen on that possession that should have been called the foul before he actually committed the act on LeBron James.
26: Both head coaches watching near midcourt. Lakers get it in. Reeves to the basket, gives it up. Ayton right block, and he scores off glass. Had Hartenstein pinned under the rim. 61-60 LA.
4: And those are plays that Ayton has struggled to finish in this series thus far.
26: Six for DeAndre Ayton. Gilgeous Alexander straddling the three-point line straight away. Swings it right. Mitchell, three. Good. Over the outstretched arm of DeAndre Ayton. A.J. Mitchell for three.
4: And that really has been the struggle for A.J. Mitchell. He's done the majority of his damage getting into the paint. Hasn't shot the three well at all this year.

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4: Jim Basquiat in the studio. We got coverage game four tomorrow. Knicks, Sixers. New York goes for the sweep. That coverage comes your way at 3 Eastern. Jalen Brunson, 33 in the 15-point Knicks win in game three for that 3-0 series advantage. Meantime, A.J. Mitchell again having an impact. 6 of 8 from the floor, 15 points for the Thunder, who've outscored the Lakers 27-13 here in the third quarter to grab a 12-point lead with 3:11 left in the quarter. Let's go back to Corey Alexander and Mike Cousins.
5: Well, as it's been said before in New York, and after all that, the Knicks have won 6 straight playoff games, their longest winning streak in the postseason since 1999, the last time they went to the finals. Thunder have won 7 straight, including all 6 in this postseason. Third quarters have been a difference maker. They've gone from down 2 to up 12, 84-72, 3:11 to go.
6: Now, Alex Caruso picking up Marcus Smart. 94 feet, going to give Smart a taste of his own medicine, what he's been doing to shake Gildas Alexander and try to wear Smart down on the offensive end.
5: A former Laker Caruso, who spent 4 seasons in purple, gold, and white. Kennard, shot clock winding down, just short on a deep right wing 3. Offensive board, they give it back to Kennard, right side. He floats it for Smart on the left side, into the lane, up with the right, and scores 2 the hard way, makes it 84-74, Thunder by 10.
6: Nice play by Marcus Smart going around Jay Will on that possession to be able to finish the bucket in the paint.
5: Well, Corey, so much of the conversation is the minutes without SGA on the floor here as he misses a right elbow jumper. How about on the other side, the minutes without LeBron on the floor, and that's where LA is right now. He has been drawing double teams. Hachimura for 3 left side. Low angle shot, missed it long. Rebound, SGA up the floor. He's at the top of the key, into the paint. Righty layup, no good. Rebound, Hachimura. Outlet to Reeves, who throws a lob under the basket, and a foul on Caruso, who is fending off Marcus Smart. And so Caruso is whistled for the personal. With 2:07 to go here in the third.
6: And we won't have to concern ourselves with the non-LeBron minutes anymore. Bron on his way back onto the court.
5: LeBron with 12 points, 6 assists, 5 rebounds in 26 minutes. Replacing Austin Reeves, who, barring a huge fourth quarter, will not match what he did in game 2 of this series with 31 points. Reeves just 3 of 10 from the floor for 12 points, but on the bright side, 9 assists for him. Kennard gets it in above free throw line, extended to Smart. Rip through and a bounce pass across the lane for Fierro. He lost it, falls on the ground to save it. Finds Hachimura left angle. Overhead pass, cross court. James, short corner, pivots. Gives to Fierro under the basket. He went to dunk it, missed it, and then went back up, missed it again, but got fouled.
6: Now, this is one we're going to have to check and see.

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4: Here at Crypto.com Arena, we go to the fourth quarter in Game 3 of the Western Conference Semifinals. In this series, the Thunder lead 2-0. And in this game, they lead 90-79. Mike Cousins, Corey Alexander along with you. Corey, coming into this conference semis, the Lakers were 40-2 when leading at the half. They had a 2-point lead at the half today. They lost game 2, the last game of this series, after holding the lead at the break, and they're in danger of doing that. Down 11 here to start the fourth quarter.
5: Well, none of those 40 games were against the Oklahoma City Thunder, who they've lost all 6 matchups to thus far this season. And right now, staring down the barrel of a double-digit deficit to start this fourth quarter.
4: Oklahoma City has won the first 2 by 18 each, and they start off the fourth quarter with a lob to Isaiah Hartenstein, who was uncontested at the rim, dunks it to make it 92-79.
5: But that's set up because you're fearful of leaving Isaiah Joe on that weak side to go in and tag on Hartenstein at the rim.
4: It's James with a left-handed dribble, pounds in the lane, scores with the left at the basket, 92-81. And that's a great read there from Mark Daigneault, their head coach, leaving Isaiah Joe in the game after he had 6 quick points to end the third quarter. Keep the hot hand on the floor.
5: And we haven't seen Jarrett McCain in this second half, even though he's been spectacular throughout the series.
4: A.J. Mitchell missed a left side layup, so there's Hartenstein averaging 9 rebounds a game to put it back in from the right side. Again, just doing what he does. Grunt work, 8 points, 6 rebounds today, and they're up 13. 1 minute gone here in the fourth. Running shot in the lane for Marcus Smart is no good. And I thought it was a really interesting conversation with Mark Daigneault in his office before the game. When we walked in, he was on FaceTime with his kids saying, "I'll see you before bedtime." I don't know about that. It's almost 9:30 in the Central Time Zone. That's a pretty late bedtime for a 4-year-old.
5: Well, 4-year-olds can stay up and watch their dad coach their playoff games, though. So, I mean, again, they might be able to hang out for a little later tonight.
4: It's a Saturday night. It's not a school night. That's right. I forgot. It's been a while since I was in school. Smart hits the free throw after the foul by Joe. But we were talking about the depth of this team, their versatility. And while so many coaches constrict their lineup when you get into the postseason, he says, "I'm looking for optionality." That was his word. I'm not smart enough to use that one. Well, second free throw is no good. He wants to go deeper.
5: Well, but the benefit that he has is he has such a complement of players that stay ready. So when their number is called, they are willing and able to step up and also make shots.
4: Lob Hartenstein catches under the basket, marked by Ayton. He kicks it out to Joe, wide open in the near corner. 3, no. Swatted out, but taken away by LeBron. He goes 1-on-4 to the left side basket, ravaging his way to the rim, and gets fouled. And in a show of good sportsmanship, he wraps his arms around Chet Holmgren to prevent either one of them from falling down.
5: Well, LeBron knows that he's 42 pounds heavier than Chet, so therefore, when he goes to the basket with that type of force, he's going to knock Chet backwards the other direction. So holds Chet up. Great sportsmanship. by the King.
6: Well, LeBron going into Holmgren is like shooting a garden hose at a piece of notebook paper. You just go poof right through that. LeBron with the free throw knocks it down. It's 94-83, an 11-point Thunder lead. On the floor right now for the Lakers, it's going to be Rui Hachimura coming back into the game as he sheds his black warm-up top and a knee brace on one side, and then how many? One, two, three, four, five, six times he's unwrapping something on his right calf.
5: Got to stay warm on the sidelines, my friend. Got to stay warm when you're over there sitting and watching your non-game minutes.
6: So Marcus Smart goes to the bench. It's James, Hachimura, Ayton, Reeves, and Kennard for L.A. Joe, Mitchell, Hartenstein, Holmgren, and Dort for the Thunder. Second free throw good for LeBron. 94-84. Back to a 10-point game as James has scored 16 with 6 rebounds and 6 assists. Leading scorer is Gilgeous Alexander with 19. Hartenstein 1-on-2 finishes on a wraparound feed from A.J. Mitchell.
5: But even through the contact, Hartenstein able to finish and not looking around for a call. Just continues to hoop.
6: 10-12 to go for its quarter. The Thunder lead the Lakers by 12 as they look to take a 3-0 series lead. LeBron goes baseline, finds Hachimura. Wasn't necessarily expecting that pass. Out for Reeves for three, who's fouled as he hits the deck in front of the Laker bench on the far sideline. Shot no good. But Austin Reeves, even on a cold shooting night, 3 of 10 from the floor, will have a chance to add to his 12 points with 3 free throws.
5: Smart play by Austin Reeves as Lou Dort is chasing him, pulls up for the three. And I think Mark Daigneault is going to challenge that.
6: Based on his body language, he's out at midcourt, which is beyond where you'd usually expect to see a head coach. So he was talking with Curtis Blair, and now here's James Capers.
7: Oklahoma City challenge ruling of a defensive foul.
5: And what I believe that Mark Daigneault is looking for on this possession is to see if there was a proximate foul as far as a moving screen to hit Dort before the contact on Austin Reeves, because Rui Hachimura, who sets that screen, I believe gets to him first.
6: Well, this will go to the replay center in Secaucus, New Jersey. We'll give you the verdict when we come back to L.A. 10:01 fourth quarter, Thunder 96, Lakers 84. 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
12: I'm Jim Baskel again, reminding you tomorrow we got game 4, Knicks Sixers. New York goes for the sweep with our coverage coming your way at 3 Eastern. That to be followed later in the night by the Spurs and Wolves. That's game.

0: in the postseason with a game of 10-plus assists without a turnover in the zone, brought to you by AutoZone. And I'll remind you all the talk about officiating and free throw attempts. The Lakers, 18 of 25 from the foul line in this game, at 25 attempts from the charity stripe. Oklahoma City, 8 of 10. The Lakers, a plus 15 at the free throw line. I think we could put that to bed. No? How about earlier today, where the Cavaliers look to get on the board against the Detroit Pistons?
1: Here's Harden. Harden met by Tobias Harris. Harden out front between his legs. Harden steps right. Three ball. Got it! Harden hit it! Harden hit the three! 25.9 to go! James Harden! As the crowd roars with a silencer.
0: That's WTAM James Harden with three big buckets late in the final 2 minutes. Cavs led by Donovan Mitchell, who scored 35. And they beat the Pistons 116 to 109. Detroit's series lead is now down to 2-1. Where the Cavs look to even the series when they host game 4 on Monday night. They're 5-0 in the postseason at home, 0-5 on the road. Mitchell on what it meant.
2: I mean, I'm playing basketball in the playoffs. Some great teammates in front of great fans. It means the world. You know, but at the end of the day, it's 2-1. You know, you got to find a way to win game 4. I'm really present on that. You know, that's kind of my biggest thing, is just present on the moment. And we get another opportunity to play in front of the greatest fans in the league. We got one win, we got to get another one.
0: And for Mitchell, 35th career 30-point playoff game. He's reached 2,000 career postseason points. Cade Cunningham's second career postseason triple-double of 27, 10, and 10. Also at 8 turnovers, has 58 through 10 games in the postseason. That's the most turnovers in any 10-game span within a single postseason. Once again, our final score, the Oklahoma City Thunder outscore the Lakers in the second half, 74-49, and win game 3, 131-108, to grab a 3-0 lead on the Lakers. Our next broadcast is game 4. Like the Thunder, the New York Knicks going for a sweep of the Philadelphia 76ers. Our coverage comes your way tomorrow at 3 Eastern. Coming up next, it's game night. For producer Mike Martino, technical director Ryan Matlack, associate producer Steve Risser, as well as Mike Cousins and Corey Alexander, I'm Jim Baskwell. 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
3: Now Drysdale can't get it past Slavin. He gets it to Hall. Hall whips it across. Blake with a shot. He scores! It's over! Series over! Jackson Blake wins it in overtime!
4: Boy, was Saturday jam-packed. Well, news from Friday, the NFL Referees Association, a new 7-year collective bargaining agreement agreed to, which eliminates the possibility of a work stoppage prior to the 2026 season. Here's ESPN's Jeremy Fowler on NFL Live.
5: With the people I talked to, the league officers, a sigh of relief. They did not want replacement refs. Now they get a win-win for the fans, for the league office, and for the officials. Now the league is figuring it has a win here because it gets more access to these officials. There used to be a dead period from the end of the season to like mid to late May where they could sort of disappear. Now the NFL can get their hands on them a little bit, do more training, try to keep more accountability for in-season play.
4: So wages up. Good news. More training, also good news. So when your team doesn't win as many games as you hope they will next season, you can't blame the replacement refs for that. We're not having replacement refs in the NFL coming up next season. But coming up next, how the 2-game threes in the NBA took completely different tones. This is SportsCenter All Night, right here on ESPN Radio.
6: 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Mini camps are wrapping up, but it's never too early to give you the biggest roster holes for each of the Super Bowl contenders. 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

0: that come into your mind when you think of, you're the person who wants to put on a show every night and starting on May 9th to start that, the Caitlin show?
1: Yeah, I mean, I try to approach every preseason game the way I'm going to approach, you know, the game on May 9th or the game on August 12th, whatever it is. Like, they're all the same to me. Same amount of fire, same amount of wanting to win than the one before it or the one that will be next.
2: And Caitlin Clark of the Fever began the season in a showcase matchup against Paige Beckers and the Dallas Wings. What a game. It was a thriller. Indiana down three on their final possession.
3: Almost a football-like formation here. As Cunningham will inbound. Fever down three, 1.3 remaining. Mitchell gets a clean look. And that will do it. Dallas escapes in an offensive shootout. 107-104 the final in an opening day thriller.
2: First season opening game in WNBA history where both teams scored at least 100. Paige Beckers had 20 points. Caitlin Clark had 20 points. Elsewhere in the W, Dream beat the Lynx 91-90. The Lynx blew a 15-point halftime lead. The Sky topped the Fire in the Portland Fire's first game, 98-83. Significant trade in baseball. Cleveland Guardians, they acquired two-time Gold Glove winning catcher Patrick Bailey from the San Francisco Giants for the 29th pick in this year's MLB draft. And left-handed pitching prospect Matt Tugboat Wilkinson. That's a nickname from the 1970s, if I ever heard it. Here's the insider Buster Olney on Hammer and Emmett.
4: He's hitting 146. His adjusted OPS plus, and that statistic, 100 is average, is 16 so far this year. And we've seen the San Francisco Giants struggle offensively, and in the last week, they basically decided, you know what, this just can't work. Yes, Patrick Bailey is generally considered to be one of the very best defensive catchers in baseball, absolutely the best at framing, so they move him out. I think Cleveland, as you guys know, the Guardians have long lived without a prolific offense. They win with pitching, with catching, and with defense, and so they're like, this guy's perfect for us. So now between Austin Hedges and Patrick Bailey, they have two probably of the three or four best defensive catchers in baseball, because if the Guardians are going to win or lose, it's going to be because of pitching, and they're doing everything they can to foster that. And if you're the Giants, I'm sure Patrick Bailey, when he was benched earlier in the week, I think the Giants probably understood he was prepared to go someplace else.
2: One sad note in baseball, longtime Atlanta Braves manager Bobby Cox has died, the team announced on Saturday. He was 84 years old.
5: Bobby Cox managed 29 seasons in the major leagues, and it is virtually impossible to find a player who didn't love playing for him. He was the ultimate player's manager, who trusted his guys and treated them all like men.
6: I kind of lived my manager's career with two words, recognition and praise. That's who Bobby Cox is.
7: The one thing you always hear is that Bobby was the best. Everybody says it, and everybody who says it, we know what it means.
5: He was a great manager, quote, the greatest to ever put on a uniform, said former Brave Tim Hudson. Cox won 2,504 games, fourth most of all time. He went to the postseason 16 times, more than any other manager, and won 14 division titles in a row, a record in the divisional era.
8: The Atlanta Braves have brought the first championship to Atlanta.
5: He won 100 games 6 times. He won the Manager of the Year 4 times and was inducted into the Hall of Fame in 2014.
9: I made trades and acquired players and put teams together with great confidence that they were being placed into the hand of the greatest manager of men.
5: Cox's signature was his metal spikes, which he wore right to the end of his managerial career at age 70 because, Chipper Jones said, quote, that's what big leaguers do. And no one in a major league uniform personified what it meant to be a big leaguer more than Bobby Cox.
10: A small part of Bobby Cox as a baseball player changes your career. 20 years with the man changes your life.
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3: Now Drysdale can't get it past Slavin. He gets it to Hall. Hall whips it across. Blake with a shot. He scores! It's over! Series over! Jackson Blake wins it in overtime!
4: Boy, was Saturday jam-packed. Well, news from Friday, the NFL Referees Association, a new 7-year collective bargaining agreement agreed to, which eliminates the possibility of a work stoppage prior to the 2026 season. Here's ESPN's Jeremy Fowler on NFL Live.
5: With the people I talked to, the league officers, a sigh of relief. They did not want replacement refs. Now they get a win-win for the fans, for the league office, and for the officials. Now the league is figuring it has a win here because it gets more access to these officials. There used to be a dead period from the end of the season to like mid to late May where they could sort of disappear. Now the NFL can get their hands on them a little bit, do more training, try to keep more accountability for in-season play.
4: So wages up. Good news. More training, also good news. So when your team doesn't win as many games as you hope they will next season, you can't blame the replacement refs for that. We're not having replacement refs in the NFL coming up next season. But coming up next, how the 2-game threes in the NBA took completely different tones. It's a SportsCenter All Night right here on ESPN Radio.
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0: that come into your mind when you think of, you're the person who wants to put on a show every night and starting on May 9th to start that, the Caitlin show?
1: Yeah, I mean, I try to approach every preseason game the way I'm going to approach, you know, the game on May 9th or the game on August 12th, whatever it is. Like, they're all the same to me. Same amount of fire, same amount of wanting to win than the one before it or the one that will be next.
2: And Caitlin Clark of the Fever began the season in a showcase matchup against Paige Beckers and the Dallas Wings. What a game. It was a thriller. Indiana down 3 on their final possession.
3: Almost a football-like formation here. As Cunningham will inbound. Fever down 3, 1.3 remaining. Mitchell gets a clean look. And that will do it. Dallas escapes in an offensive shootout. 107-104 the final in an opening day thriller.
2: First season opening game in WNBA history where both teams scored at least 100. Paige Beckers had 20 points. Caitlin Clark had 20 points. Elsewhere, the W, Dream, beat the Lynx 91-90. The Lynx blew a 15-point halftime lead. The Sky topped the Fire in the Portland Fire's first game, 98-83. Significant trade in baseball. Cleveland Guardians, they acquired two-time Gold Glove winning catcher Patrick Bailey from the San Francisco Giants for the 29th pick in this year's MLB draft. And left-handed pitching prospect Matt Tugboat Wilkinson. That's a nickname from the 1970s, if I ever heard it. Here's the insider, Buster Olney, on Hammer and Emmett.
4: He's hitting 146. His adjusted OPS plus, and that statistic, 100 is average, is 16 so far this year. And we've seen the San Francisco Giants struggle offensively, and in the last week, they basically decided, you know what, this just can't work. Yes, Patrick Bailey is generally considered to be one of the very best defensive catchers in baseball, absolutely the best at framing, so they move him out. I think Cleveland, as you guys know, the Guardians have long lived without a prolific offense. They win with pitching, with catching, and with defense, and so they're like, this guy's perfect for us. So now between Austin Hedges and Patrick Bailey, they have two probably of the three or four best defensive catchers in baseball, because if the Guardians are going to win or lose, it's going to be because of pitching, and they're doing everything they can to foster that. And if you're the Giants, I'm sure Patrick Bailey, when he was benched earlier in the week, I think the Giants probably understood he was prepared to go someplace else.
2: One sad note in baseball, longtime Atlanta Braves manager Bobby Cox has died, the team announced on Saturday. He was 84 years old.
5: Bobby Cox managed 29 seasons in the major leagues, and it is virtually impossible to find a player who didn't love playing for him. He was the ultimate player's manager, who trusted his guys and treated them all like men.
6: I kind of live my manager's career with two words, recognition and praise. That's who Bobby Cox is.
7: The one thing you always hear is that Bobby was the best. Everybody says it, and everybody who says it, we know what it means.
5: He was a great manager, quote, the greatest to ever put on a uniform, said former Brave Tim Hudson. Cox won 2,504 games, fourth most of all time. He went to the postseason 16 times, more than any other manager, and won 14 division titles in a row, a record in the divisional era.
8: The Atlanta Braves have brought the first championship to Atlanta.
5: He won 100 games 6 times. He won the Manager of the Year 4 times and was inducted into the Hall of Fame in 2014.
9: I made trades and acquired players and put teams together with great confidence that they were being placed into the hand of the greatest manager of men.
5: Cox's signature was his metal spikes, which he wore right to the end of his managerial career at age 70 because, Chipper Jones said, quote, that's what big leaguers do. And no one in a major league uniform personified what it meant to be a big leaguer more than Bobby Cox.
10: A small part of Bobby Cox as a baseball player changes your career. 20 years with the man changes your life.
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3: Now Drysdale. Can't get it past Slavin. He gets it to Hall. Hall whips it across. Blake with a shot. He scores! It's over! Series over! Jackson Blake wins it in overtime!
4: Boy, was Saturday jam-packed. Well, news from Friday, the NFL Referees Association, a new 7-year collective bargaining agreement agreed to, which eliminates the possibility of a work stoppage prior to the 2026 season. Here's ESPN's Jeremy Fowler on NFL Live.
5: With the people I talked to, the league officers, a sigh of relief. They did not want replacement refs. Now they get a win-win for the fans, for the league office, and for the officials. Now the league is figuring it has a win here because it gets more access to these officials. There used to be a dead period from the end of the season to like mid to late May where they could sort of disappear. Now the NFL can get their hands on them a little bit, do more training, try to keep more accountability for in-season play.
4: So wages up. Good news. More training, also good news. So when your team doesn't win as many games as you hope they will next season, you can't blame the replacement refs for that. We're not having replacement refs in the NFL coming up next season. And that wraps up this edition of SportsCenter All Night on a fun Saturday in sports. We head out to thank yous, our producer, Javon Cutler, our technical director, Jake Bosin. My name is Chris Lewis. Coming up next, it is the best of ESPN Radio.
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0: Disclosure Day. Disclosure Day this summer. Yep. Steven Spielberg, that's going to be a good one. So again, the phone number, 888-729-3776, 888-SAY-ESPN. Where are you with this disclosure of UFOs and UAPs released by our government today? Video proof, photographic proof. Do you believe? Are you a skeptic? Brian is on ESPN Radio, 888-729-3776. Brian, what's up, buddy?
1: Not much. Thanks for taking my call. I got a chuckle out of the Aaron Rodgers thing. It kind of lightened the mood for me because I come to tears every time I tell the story. Desert Storm, 1990. Just before it turned to Desert Shield, I was launching out an aircraft. And when you're doing that, you have to look at all the flight controls and everything. And the pilot says, "Chief, do you see that?" And I said, "No, do it again." He says, "No, that." I come out from under the jet. Now I'm going to get emotional because I do every time. There's this bright light just slowly going across the sky. And then out of nowhere, just flashes and takes off on an angle. He's screaming, "Chief, I got to go. I got to go." And ever since that day, I believe before then, but ever since that day, I am a true believer. From all, I saw one. I witnessed it myself. Took a little more than what I timed and what I explained, but I'm about to get emotional, so that's why I kind of shortened it. But they're real. They're real. Billions of billions of planets, a lot of them are in what's called the Goldilocks zone, which the Earth is. You gotta be nuts to think we're the only ones.
0: Yeah. Yeah. You're right. Mathematically, it doesn't. Yeah. It does, you know, statistically, it doesn't even point to us being the only ones. Desert Storm was when, you know, our aircraft, like, we were using things in that conflict that some people ascribe to alien technology. The TR-3B, you know, the Black Triangle, the F-117 Nighthawk. Like, what'd you fly, Brian?
1: F-15s.
0: Okay. Like, but does the F-117 Nighthawk ring any bells from Desert Storm or the TR-3B, the Black Triangle?
1: Yeah. I remember the stealth, and I remember this, but nothing moved like that did. Aircraft we had back then don't move in 45-degree angles. Sorry.
0: Same. Aircraft we have now still doesn't make some of those sudden stops. But I appreciate it. Thank you for your service, Brian. Thank you for sharing that. Dude, I've had goosebumps for 45 minutes since we've been talking about this.
2: Yeah.
0: It's a million degrees in the studio.
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0: his inability to perform to the moment. This time he got it done and talked about it afterwards.
1: You know, my number's called, you know, just getting to my spots. And, you know, it's something that I work on literally every day. You know what I mean? So it's basically, you know, repetition, and it's the confidence to go out there and just, you know, do it. You know, Don had been working so extremely hard throughout the course of the game, you know, just trying to find, you know, opportunities to help him. So that last minute and a half, 2 minutes, however long it was, it presented itself. And for me, just going out there and taking my shots.
0: Not many people have been using Harden and clutch in marriage together, at least over the last couple of games. He's had some great playoff moments in the past. He just has had some games where he hasn't had strong performances as well. His head coach, Kenny Atkinson.
2: It's the James Harden I've seen for how many years he's been in the NBA. You know, that's the James we know. You know, we needed it tonight, right? We're searching. You know, we got some good screenings into some you know, the matchups we wanted, and he went to work.
0: Cavs 116, Pistons 109. Detroit still leads the series 2-1. The NBA playoffs are on ESPN Radio. 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And coming up next, could one Philly team avoid a second-round sweep? 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

0: the new CBA, more money for us, generational wealth for our family, and it's just amazing. And the W just keeps rising. So hopefully, you know, in the future when I have kids, they're getting $20 million contracts. But I'm just really happy and blessed.
1: All right. Thank you.
0: Thank you.
2: Love to hear it from Arike Ogunbowale. Her Wings win 107-104 over the Fever. Second game of the doubleheader on ABC. The Aces got their rings as the defending champs, but the Mercury got the win.
3: The ATGB connection that we've talked about before has been special. Oh, my word. The crossover is showing off the handles. This is a point forward we're talking about in Alyssa Thomas, who is just having a great time here as the route continues here in Vegas.
2: On ABC, Mercury 99, Aces 66. Yes, that was not a very inspiring ring ceremony, at least afterwards, for the Aces as they got clobbered by the Mercury. This is SportsCenter All Night. Chris Lewis, you're on ESPN Radio. Sad news, longtime Atlanta Braves manager Bobby Cox has died, the team announced Saturday. It was 84. Cox, he ranks fourth all-time in wins with more than 2,500 in his 29 years as manager, including 25 years in two stints with the Braves, 4 years with Toronto. He was named the Manager of the Year four times. In the Braves team announcement, they said in part, "And while Bobby's passion for the game was unparalleled, his love of baseball was exceeded only by the love for his family. It's with the heaviest of hearts that we send our sincerest condolences to his beloved wife, Pam, and their loving children and grandchildren." Former Braves outfielder Dale Murphy joined ESPN Radio's Game Day.
4: If you were going to play for Bobby, he didn't put up with, you know, anybody that wasn't a positive influence in the clubhouse. And guys wanted to play for him. I remember him talking, you know, people talking about, well, he got this guy, this guy. This guy doesn't have that good a reputation, you know, in the clubhouse. Well, when they got there with Bobby, I'd ask Bobby, I'd go, so, you know, what's the deal? He goes, the guy's awesome. I love him. You know, and so he treated everybody, you know, he treated everybody with respect. He loved his players, loyal to a fault, and hung in there. He knew baseball was going to have some rough days this season, and he just didn't give up on you.
2: And it's almost fitting with Bobby Cox looking down. The Braves beat the Dodgers 7-2, and the Braves snap an 8-game losing streak at Dodger Stadium. Coming up next, how Oklahoma City Thunder continues to roar on ESPN Radio.
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0: reach of OKC at the half hasn't been a problem for LA in this series. Keeping up in the second half has been the much greater challenge. And in Game 3, it ended up following a similar script.
1: Gilgeous Alexander, three, splash! Well, you gotta respect the drive, and Austin Reeves did that. And SGA shot right over top of him, 70-65 Thunder.
0: Oklahoma City outscored Los Angeles 33-20 in the third. And SGA, 23 points, 9 assists. That's his 29th playoff game with 20 points and 5 assists or more, which ties Kevin Durant for the second most in franchise history, of course, since the franchise has been in OKC. But overall, a quiet night for the soon-to-be two-time MVP. In fact, one of the biggest runs of the game for the Thunder came at the start of the fourth with SGA on the bench. That's when A.J. Mitchell had the keys.
1: A.J. Mitchell going for 22, and he's got it as he hits a falling to the ground shot on the first marker far side of the lane.
2: But once again, just like in the first half, the Thunder attacking Austin Reeves off the dribble.
0: Mitchell had 24 points, 10 assists, those both playoff career highs. He had no turnovers. First Thunder player with 10 assists, no turnovers in a playoff game, again, since the team has been in OKC. Just another prime example of the depth that this team has to go along with the high-end talent. And speaking of that, their superstar put on the finishing touches.
1: 5:44 to go in regulation. Thunder in control. SGA pulls up, three-pointer, and why not? It goes down. It's that kind of night for the Oklahoma City Thunder. 115-94.
0: It's been a lot of those kind of nights for Oklahoma City over the last couple of seasons. The defending champs have a 3-0 lead in the Western Conference semifinal after beating the Lakers 131-108 on the road. And, of course, teams that take a 3-0 lead in the best of seven in the NBA are 161-0 all time. The Thunder, they've won all seven games this postseason. They've won all seven games against the Lakers this season, and their point differential through seven games, 128 points. That is the best point differential through seven games in the playoffs by a reigning champion in NBA history. Just straight dominance, and part of their reason, defensively, Alex Caruso, another strong performance, in a conversation with Mike Cousins and Corey Alexander after the game.
1: So we want to know about the third quarter, because for the second straight game, you guys were down at the half, and you make a run in the third quarter. Last game, it was without SGA on the floor. This time, he was on the floor, but didn't have his best game. What's been a difference maker in these third quarters?
3: Yeah, I think, you know, there's just things that we can fine-tune from the first halves, and I think we're learning. You know, we learned last year to be able to make changes on the fly and not change, you know, in the next game, and I think we, you know, towards the end of the second quarter, got a little loose with the ball, getting back to transition, and we just tried to make sure that we did those things in the second half.
2: Now, Alex, you, of course, won a world championship with the Los Angeles Lakers, but you were developed in the Oklahoma City Thunder organization. As you look at guys like A.J. Mitchell and what he's doing right now, what is it about the development that's happening in OKC where you guys continue to just keep producing players?
3: Yeah, I mean, A.J. Mitchell, you know, you probably would have found out more about him last year had he not got hurt and been out most of the year, but you know, he's been this smooth since he got here from his rookie year last year, and he's just a tireless worker. He's got confidence. You see, he doesn't show much emotion, and his poise and his ability are very rare at a young age, and he's a confident player. We try to exude confidence into him as well.
2: And you're, of course, really the leader of this defense when you consider the fact of what you guys have been able to do. But what is it about the fact that even though you have great defenders like Lou Dort and J-Dub when he's healthy in the starting lineup, you guys probably get even better when you go to the bench, especially on the perimeter defensively.
3: Yeah, I mean, it's just an extreme luxury for us to have guys, you know, first of all, that are that good all together on the court to start. You know, normally AJ's coming off the bench, Queso's coming off the bench, I'm coming off the bench. Those are three really good defenders. So we really just try to push each other to be great, you know, and it's always somebody. Somebody's one night that's leading the group.
1: Alex, before we let you go and you get surrounded by your whole team, last one for you is Mark Daigneault, your head coach, told us when we met with him before the game, he goes, even if I don't go to a guy at a certain point in the game. I know they trust that I'm going to put them in at the right time. How does he build that trust with you guys?
3: He tells everybody just stay ready, and he means that. He'll throw you in no matter what, any point in the game, first game of the season, you know, game three of the second round. So guys are just prepared and ready to go out there.
0: That's Alex Caruso, former Los Angeles Laker, now champion with the Oklahoma City Thunder, won a championship with both of those teams. 131-108. Thunder win. They take the 3-0 series lead. And you know how long the postseason resume is with the Lakers. They've been in the playoffs a whole bunch, a ton of playoff games. It is their third straight 15-point playoff loss. That is the first time in franchise history they've lost three games in a row in the playoffs by 15 or more points. This is SportsCenter All Night. Chris Lewis here on ESPN Radio. So the afternoon game in the Eastern Conference, Game 3 of Pistons-Cavs. Detroit, they took the first two games of the series, but much of the national conversation surrounding this series was centered around Cleveland's James Harden. While the underperforming from the future Hall of Famer gathered the headlines, guys like Donovan Mitchell, Jared Allen, Evan Mobley, they also struggled in Detroit. They look to change that on their home court.
4: The Cavaliers will try to run as much off as they can. Mobley.
5: Oh! Oh, my! So much for running it down. Mobley took it right to the face of Isaiah Stewart.
0: Pow, emphatic call on WTAM. Cavs, they built a lead as large as 17 points, took a 16-point advantage into the half. But a lead like that in today's NBA, especially with Cade Cunningham on the other side, that's no problem.
6: Karis LeVert to Cade. Cade down the right side. Right
5: and one!
6: You're good!
5: Yeah!
6: Good! And count that, baby, and a foul!
5: Ooh.
6: Amazing end-to-end action for the Pistons right there.
0: I mean, we've had pretty energetic calls back-to-back on 97-1 the ticket there. A tremendous run for Detroit eventually put the Pistons up 76-74. Cade put on his second career playoff triple-double, 27 points, 10 boards, 10 assists. But the only blemish in Cunningham's first round resurfaced in this game. He had 8 turnovers. 58 turnovers this postseason. That is the most in any 10-game span in a single postseason since individual turnovers were tracked back in 1978. So you got to take care of that ball. A bugaboo in his game. And fittingly, Spida took advantage.
4: Cavs by 4 with the ball. Here's Donovan Mitchell. Takes the pass down the lane. Flips. Scores with the right hand. Timeout Pistons. Good. Donovan Mitchell with his second straight 30-point ball game. Cavs by 6. 92-86.
0: He rang the meter up to 35 points to join 10 rebounds and 4 assists. That is his 35th career 30-point playoff game. Put the Cavs on the doorstep of the win, but the team needed a closer in crunch time. James Harden, he was held to just 10 points in the first three quarters. But this time, he had the finishing kick.
4: Here's Harden. Harden, met by Tobias Harris. Harden, out front, between his legs. Harden, steps right, three ball.
5: Got it! Got it! Harden hit it! Harden hit the three! 25.9 to go! James Harden, as the crowd roars with a silencer.
0: Harden had 9 points in the fourth quarter. He closed it. And the Cavs win 116-109. Detroit still leads the series 2-1, but teams so far in that series have protected the home court. In fact, every game the Cavaliers have played this postseason, the home team has won. Mitchell had the big numbers. He put his points per game average in the playoffs at home up to 30.4. That is the third most points per game at home in NBA history in the playoffs, behind Allen Iverson and Michael Jordan. Those are two iconic names. Tobias Harris for Detroit continued his strong play, 21 points, 5 rebounds. But the headline of this game was the headline going in, James Harden. Before it was his inability to perform to the moment, this time he got it done and talked about it afterwards.
7: you know, my number's called, you know, just getting to my spots. And, you know, it's something that I work on literally every day, you know what I mean? So it's basically, you know, repetition, and it's the confidence to go out there and just, you know, do it. You know, Don had been working so extremely hard throughout the course of the game, you know, just try to find, you know, opportunities to help him. So that last minute and a half, 2 minutes, however long it was, it presented itself. And for me, just going out there and taking my shots.
0: Not many people have been using Harden and Clutch in marriage together, at least over the last couple of games. He's had some great playoff moments in the past. He just has had some games where he hasn't had strong performances as well. His head coach, Kenny Atkinson.
8: It's the James Harden I've seen for how many years he's been in the NBA. You know, that's the James we know. You know, we needed it tonight, right? We're searching. You know, we got some good screenings into some you know, the matchups we wanted, and he went to work.
0: Cavs 116, Pistons 109. Detroit still leads the series 2-1. 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And coming up next, could one Philly team avoid a second-round sweep? 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

0: before has been special. Oh, my word. The crossover and showing off the handles. This is the point forward we're talking about in Alyssa Thomas, who is just having a great time here as the route continues here in Vegas.
1: On ABC, Mercury 99, Aces 66. Yes, that was not a very inspiring ring ceremony, at least afterwards, for the Aces as they got clobbered by the Mercury. This is SportsCenter All Night. Chris Lewis here on ESPN Radio. Sad news. Longtime Atlanta Braves manager Bobby Cox has died, the team announced Saturday. It was 84. Cox, he ranks fourth all-time in wins with more than 2,500 in his 29 years as manager, including 25 years in two stints with the Braves, 4 years with Toronto. He was named the Manager of the Year 4 times. In the Braves team announcement, they said in part, "And while Bobby's passion for the game was unparalleled, his love of baseball was exceeded only by the love for his family. It's with the heaviest of hearts that we send our sincerest condolences to his beloved wife, Pam, and their loving children and grandchildren." Former Braves outfielder Dale Murphy joined ESPN Radio's Game Day.
2: If you were going to play for Bobby, he didn't put up with, you know, anybody that wasn't a positive influence in the clubhouse. And guys wanted to play for him. I remember him talking, you know, people talking about, well, he got this guy, this guy. This guy doesn't have that good a reputation, you know, in the clubhouse. Well, when they got there with Bobby, I'd ask Bobby, I'd go, so, you know, what's the deal? He goes, the guy's awesome. I love him. You know, and so he treated everybody, you know, he treated everybody with respect. He loved his players, loyal to a fault, and hung in there. He knew baseball was going to have some rough days this season, and he just didn't give up on you.
1: And it's almost fitting with Bobby Cox looking down. The Braves beat the Dodgers 7-2, and the Braves snap an 8-game losing streak at Dodger Stadium. Coming up next, how Oklahoma City Thunder continues to roar on ESPN Radio.
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0: And finally, to the NHL playoffs, with the Red Hot Hurricanes advance to the Eastern Conference Finals thanks to an overtime goal by Jackson Blake. 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
1: Now Drysdale can't get it past Slavin. He gets it to Hall. Hall whips it across. Blake with a shot. He scores! It's over! Series over! Jackson Blake wins it in overtime!
2: Boy, was Saturday jam-packed. Well, news from Friday, the NFL Referees Association, a new 7-year collective bargaining agreement agreed to, which eliminates the possibility of a work stoppage prior to the 2026 season. Here's ESPN's Jeremy Fowler on NFL Live.
3: With the people I talked to, the league officers, a sigh of relief. They did not want replacement refs. Now they get a win-win for the fans, for the league office, and for the officials. Now the league is figuring it has a win here because it gets more access to these officials. There used to be a dead period from the end of the season till like mid to late May where they could sort of disappear. Now the NFL can get their hands on them a little bit, do more training, try to keep more accountability for in-season play.
2: So wages up. Good news. More training, also good news. So when your team doesn't win as many games as you hope they will next season, you can't blame the replacement refs for that. We're not having replacement refs in the NFL coming up next season. And that about does it for this edition of SportsCenter All Night. We always hand out the thank yous at the end. Our producer, Javon Cutler, our technical director, Jake Boson. My name is Chris Lewis. Coming up next, it is Best Week Ever right here on ESPN Radio.
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0: tied together at the hip. And so what this means is that Steph Curry is most likely going to sign the contract extension, and then they're going to reevaluate the roster because they're still going to try to be a title contender and contend for a title. As long as you got Steph Curry, you're trying to go win a championship. And when you look at this roster is not built to win a championship from what they had this previous season. And so now that you got Steve Kerr inked in, they're going to get in the front office together, and they're going to make some moves this summer.
1: I mean, listen, this is a rebuild contract. This is a legacy contract. This reminds me of the last contract that Kobe had signed with the Lakers, going, listen, we're going to give a boatload of money, but for everything he's done, that's what it kind of feels like. And it also feels like they did this because I think that they peeked in and looked at Todd Golden over at Florida and tried to woo him over to the NBA, but Todd had all of his players at the University of Florida coming back, and he wants one more run after the sting of losing to Iowa over in the, and not getting to the Sweet 16. I think that's another reason why Steve Kerr is going to be out there with the Warriors for a couple more years.
2: But the question then becomes, is he doing it because he wants to ride off into the sunset with his guys, with Steph Curry at the end of his career? Steph is not going to be there much longer. Draymond Green, he has the player option. If he decides to exercise it, great, he stays. If not, he becomes a unrestricted free agent. But is it about that, or is it about winning a title? Because I don't think they're going to win a title in the next 2 years.
1: No, but here's the deal. Does Steve Kerr want that? Yes. Do the Warriors want that? Do you want them to be a rebuilding team? You could say, well, I don't really want it, but then guess what? The Spurs were in a rebuild, and guess what ended up happening? Look at where they're at right now. Best week ever rolls on.
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0: at all. I mean, hell, I ran into Philip Rivers in Mobile at the Senior Bowl, and it was great. He was seeing Norv Turner get announced into the Senior Bowl Hall of Fame. It was a fantastic event. And I saw just the brightness in Philip Rivers' eyes. He was like, dude, that was awesome to be back. And I would like to see that, because I think Rivers said, hey, this was great because I could sit there and kind of mentor some younger players. That made sense. I would like to see Aaron Rodgers go in there and just kind of, hey, man, I'm going to come in one more last year. Let's exhaust it. Let's exhaust every chance I get to play football, because there's going to be a point where you're not going to be able to do that any longer. Go enjoy it while you can, but also try to leave something for the next future of this program, especially this franchise.
1: A lot of these quarterbacks don't feel like they have to.
0: No.
1: Joe Flacco certainly has made it abundantly clear that that's his stance. I just want, can we just get the Aaron Rodgers thing over? Can our biggest sound next week include, hey, Aaron Rodgers signed. It's done. Please?
0: Mikey, make sure we have Rodgers Gate coming up
1: next
0: week.
1: Well, don't worry. Peter won't be here anyway.
0: Oh, that's true. PGA Championship. I'm working, CeCe. I'm working.
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0: Rachel, what are you doing here? Is Stacey's mom a Mother's Day song? I don't know. I don't know if this makes the list, Gordy Cronin.
1: I told you we had limited choices.
0: Okay.
1: So, moms are great. All moms are great. Even Stacey's.
0: Listen, Stacey's mom, evidently awesome. Amazing. Looks great. Get it. Just didn't know have that on my I don't know. 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I want to throw out the phone number real quick. 888-SAY-ESPN. That's 888-SAY-ESPN. I throw out that number because, Courtney, I'm under the idea or the premise, and believe it or not, I've been wrong once or twice, that if you polled college football fans right now, I think a vast majority of them, 90% plus, would say 12-team playoff has worked pretty well, okay? Kept more interest in the regular season, didn't really kind of jeopardize that. But if we go to 24, they are worried

0: hey, you had a decision. You wanted to play Ohio State and make all that money? Well, guess what? When you lost that game over in Columbus, you didn't get a chance to play in the college football playoff last year. That means the regular season still meant something. If not, and you start letting 8-4 teams get in there, that's not what I want. If I want to see mediocrity get into the playoffs, I'll watch the NFL. I want to see elite teams be elite. And I think that's why we need to stay at 12 in college football. All right, baseball lost another legend. We'll get into that coming up next year. Best week ever.
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0: Coleman and me, Evan Cohen. 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Mini camps are wrapping up, but it's never too early to give you the biggest roster holes for each of the Super Bowl contenders. 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

0: The Golden State Warriors, they just locked up their head coach to an extension, and they've got one more championship run left in them. That's next. 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

0: Center.
1: I'm Nick DeLuca. Happy Mother's Day. Busy afternoon in the NBA. A couple of game fours in the playoffs. The Knicks looking for the sweep to advance to the Eastern Conference Final in Philadelphia against the Sixers this afternoon at 3:30 Eastern. It's followed by the T-Wolves and the Spurs in the West from Minnesota. San Antonio up 2-1 in that series. For the teams at home watching the playoffs, NBA draft lottery coming at 3 Eastern on ABC and ESPN. Some impact prospects at the top of the draft. A.J. DaVonta, Derek Peterson, Cameron Boozer may have some idea where they're headed.

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6: Wishing all the moms a very happy Mother's Day. It's also a day that 14 NBA teams are hoping for the good fortune of getting lucky in the lottery. Most of those teams looking to be where the New York Knicks are right now. One win from their second straight Eastern Conference Finals. 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Get your money right. This Knicks-Sixers series has featured a blowout, a tight game, and a comeback from an early double-digit deficit. The common theme, the Knicks have won all three.
1: Offensive rebound, Knicks, 4 seconds to go in the half. Outside Brunson, another three. That one's good! 74 in the first half for the Knicks in game one. The Knicks blister the Philadelphia 76ers, 137-98, the final score.
7: Loose ball to Towns, though. Four to shoot Bridges, foul line, step back, 20-footer, got it! Mikal Bridges, a step back jumper over Oubre, and the Knicks on a 9-0 run have a 6-point lead. And with a 108-102 victory, the Knicks have taken game two and a 2-0 lead in the Eastern Conference semifinals.
1: Brunson through a double team, layup good. Jalen Brunson with a 31-point game three. And as the horn sounds, the Knicks win it 108-94 over Philadelphia, and New York has a stronghold on this second round series, leading the Sixers 3-0.
6: Indeed they do, Marques. Assure the Knicks have won 6 straight playoff games, a plus 155 points differential during that half-dozen game streak run. They've won 10 of 12 playoff games against the Sixers, 3 straight road playoff games, 3 of the last 4 game 4s, and seeking back-to-back appearances in the East Finals for the first time since 99-2000. Like he was in game 3, OG Anunoby again out with that hamstring injury. On the flip side, the Sixers 0-15 all-time in a best-of-7 win trail in a series 0-2. Now they're 0-3. And again, no team. This is your number. 161 occasions a team in the NBA playoffs has been down 0-3 in every one of those series. The team down has lost the series, and that is Inside the Numbers, brought to you by Gusto. 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Jalen Brunson now has 24 30-point playoff games with the Knicks, extending his franchise record. He had this on winning without OG.
8: Definitely a team effort. Obviously, we want everyone back healthy, and but it's important for everyone to step up and have the right mindset. You know, do whatever we got to do to find a way to win.
6: In the meantime, Tyrese Maxey, 8 of 10 from the field in Game 3. So why didn't he get more shots up? This is his explanation.
9: I think Mikal's a great defender. I think he's really good at what he does. I also think, you know, when you're up every screen and you put 2 on the ball every single time, my job is to get rid of it. That's just how you play basketball, in my opinion. You know what I'm saying? If I see 2, it's multiple times where I'm dribbling around the bigs, and the big just keeps coming and coming and stays with me the entire time. So, like, I pass the ball. And I think that's right.
6: His team up against it. Win or go home, Kelly Oubre.
10: You know, we have no choice but to fight. And, you know, when our back's against the wall, you know, we fight hard. So, you know, we just got to go out there and, you know, take it one game at a time. We've dug ourselves a deep hole. But at the end of the day, only us together in this organization, in this locker room, can dig ourselves out. But, we're going to have to clean up a lot of mistakes, figure out where they're burning us, and, you know, just try to get one.
6: Mike Brown is coaching his 100th postseason game today, 4th most among current NBA coaches. No Knicks head coach has ever led the team to the conference finals in his first season as the team's head coach. Brown has a chance to do that today. The Knicks coach with our PJ Carlissimo and Mark Kestisher.
11: Jim, thank you very much. Mike, Jalen Brunson said it the other day after game 3. He said, we still have room to grow, but how close to your vision for this team the way you're playing now, especially the last couple of weeks?
4: No, we do. We have room to grow on both ends of the floor, and our guys are constantly trying to absorb everything that we're telling them, and they're giving us ideas too along the way so we can keep growing as a as an overall organization slash team.
12: Everybody's mantra is, you know, when somebody goes down, next man up. But Landry Shamet and the bench were unbelievable again. Continuing story for you guys.
4: They were huge. Landry, not just offensively, his gravity, his ability to get to the corners quickly and flatten the defense. He has to be guarded offensively because he can shoot the basketball, so it creates space for others. And then defensively, he's going to be the first on the ground for 50-50 balls. He's going to be great on the ball because of his multiple efforts trying to get over screens. And then his ability to chase guys is huge. So he was big for us. Mitch was big for us. You know, JC, our bench was huge for us in that game, and we needed every ounce that they provided.
12: It was only three games in, but it was the best job you've done so far getting to the free throw line. That had actually been a challenge the other way, the first couple, and you really did a good job with free throw attempts.
4: Yeah, we did. Now, you know, they're continuing to try to foul Mitch. I think they fouled Mitch maybe, you know, six times. Yeah, so that helped increase the free throw number. But it was good for us because the first two games, we were outshot from the free throw line by 20-plus. And so for us to be able to get there and own the advantage from the free throw line was huge. And hopefully we can continue doing that throughout the playoffs.
11: Mike Brown, Knicks head coach, before Game 4 here in Philadelphia. I know you ruled OG Anunoby out for this game. This is your 100th game as a head coach in the NBA playoffs. You've been a head coach and an assistant in both directions, 3-0-0-3. How do you handle this type of prosperity as a head coach?
4: You treat almost every game the same. You know for sure that a closeout game versus any team is going to be hard. Now you add the effect of them being on their home court, it's going to even be harder because their fans have a level of desperation that they're bringing to the table too. So we have to make sure we're locked in and we concentrate on playing hard on every single play, knowing that, you know, the sooner we can impose our will on this group, if it's going to happen today, that's sooner hopefully we'll be able to take the crowd out.
11: It's Mike Brown of the Knicks. Chance to close out the Sixers. Let's go back to the studio. Here's Jim.
6: All right, Mark, thanks so much. Players he relies on, Jalen Brunson averaging 40 a game on the road in the playoffs against the Sixers, and Karl Anthony Towns averaging 17 points, 11 rebounds, 6 assists through 9 postseason games. He's a big reason why the Knicks have out-rebounded their opponent in 8 of their 9 postseason games, including all 3 in this series, plus 58 points in the paint in the first 3 games, shot 50% of the field in 5 straight games, and they are 12 of 22 from the floor when Joel Embiid is the primary defender. For a look ahead at Game 4, here's P.J. Carlissimo and Mark Kestisher.
1: Jim, thank you. We welcome everyone back to South Philly. The New York Knicks, who last year made a trip back to the Eastern Conference Finals for the first time in a quarter century, chance to make it back-to-back. And, P.J., we know about the Knicks' defense, but since being down 2-1 in that first-round series against Atlanta, the Knicks have had the best offense in the playoffs so far, and the Sixers really haven't had any answers for it.
13: No, it's hard to have answers the way the Knicks are playing. I mean, they lose OG Anunoby, who arguably was playing better than anybody else in the playoffs, and they don't miss a beat. Landry Shamet comes off the bench. Mitchell Robinson continues to play well off the bench, even made some free throws, so you knew that was a good day for the Knicks offense. But they're shooting the ball well. Jalen Brunson is playing like what he is, an all-NBA player. Karl Anthony Towns, when he's able to stay on the floor, is playing really well too. And Josh Hart, it seems, I mean, I've never seen anybody get 6 or 8 points in a game and yet impact the game in more different ways, whether it's rebounds or assists or steals or loose balls. So this team is playing, I think, the best they've played all year. Mike Brown's got to be delighted.
1: OG Anunoby will miss his second consecutive game with the hamstring issue. As for Philadelphia, we know Joel Embiid is giving what he can. Paul George has been a great starter, but has not finished well, and they need the Sixers, a Tyrese Maxey masterpiece this afternoon to keep the series going.
13: Yeah, Max was really good in the playoffs against them in the past. He was magnificent in the Boston series. He's just not shooting the ball very well. They're playing, that allows him to play off him. They double team him every time he gets a dribble handoff or uses a pick and roll. So again, when he's not making threes, doesn't make him easier to defend, but it gives you a chance. And they just have two people on him. Anytime he puts it on the floor, it's really tough. The rookie, VJ Edgecombe, has been good. but not excellent. He hasn't been as good as he was in the regular season. Joel Embiid just didn't look right to me. I'm actually surprised he's playing today. Nick Nurse told us before the game he was going to give it a go. I mean, he cannot get off the ground, so defensively he's very little impact. But he played very, very well in the Boston series, and to me, he doesn't look right. And you know, you mentioned Paul George's problem in the first quarter. He's been best player on the floor every first quarter. And then after that, he's really struggled. So there's no question the Sixers really have their work cut out for them.
14: Knicks lead the series three games to none. They're one of the NBA's flagship franchises, but somehow have only managed two best-of-seven sweeps in their franchise history. Today, a shot to complete one and get some rest before the start of the Eastern Conference Finals. The 76ers looking to extend the series to Tuesday night in New York if they can get the win this afternoon. We'll have Game 4 coming up in just a bit. First, back to Jim Pasquale in the studio.
6: All right, Mark, thanks so much. The 76ers have lost seven straight home games against the Knicks, longest streak in the series history. Coming up next on NBA Countdown, presented by SoFi, the start of the NBA lottery. Picks 14 through 5 announced. 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
6: Jim Basquiat back on NBA Countdown, presented by SoFi, taking you to Game 4. Knicks, Sixers from Philadelphia. New York up 3-0. They've out-rebounded the Sixers in all three games in this series. The Sixers 1-3 at home this postseason. Today is also the NBA Lottery, eighth year of the new system. Teams with the worst records have the best percentage to win it at 14%. Those teams being the Wizards, Pacers, and Brooklyn Nets. In the final 4 years of the old system, teams with the worst record won the top overall pick, and each time since installing the new system, teams with the least worst record have yet to get the first pick. In 24, Hawks jumped 9 spots to 1. Zachary Richichet. Then last year, Mavs jumped 10 spots to take Cooper Flagg with the top overall pick from 11th worst to 1. Because the Thunder have the rights to the Clippers pick, they have a shot at getting the number one overall pick. If they win the lottery, they'd be the first team with the best record in the league since the Lakers in 81-82 to win the top overall pick in the following draft. That year in 82, the Lakers took James Worthy. A.J. DeBonta is the top overall percentage choice. Here's Malika Andrews in advance of picks 14-5.
0: Who will reveal the lottery picks for the 2026 NBA Draft.
2: Thank you, Malika, and happy Mother's Day, everyone. Good luck to the teams. The 14th pick in the 2026 NBA Draft goes to the Charlotte Hornets.
6: This is NBA Deputy Commissioner Mark Tatum with the reveal.
2: The 13th pick will be made by the Miami Heat. Picking 12th in the NBA Draft will be the Oklahoma City Thunder.
0: Remember, the Thunder, they received this pick from the Clippers because of the Paul George trade in 2019.
2: The 11th pick belongs to the Golden State Warriors. Pick number 10 will be made by the Milwaukee Bucks. The 9th pick in the NBA Draft belongs to the Dallas Mavericks.
0: So that means that Chicago has jumped into the top 4.
2: The 8th pick goes to the Atlanta Hawks.
0: Remember, Atlanta, they received this pick from New Orleans due to the Derrick Queen trade last year.
2: Pick number 7 will be made by the Sacramento Kings.
0: That means that Memphis has also jumped into the top 4.
2: Picking 6th is the Brooklyn Nets.
0: That means that Utah is going to be in the top 4.
2: The 5th pick in the NBA Draft will be made by the LA Clippers.
0: So the Clippers received this pick from the Pacers because of the Ivica Zubac trade in February.
6: There you have it. The last 4 standing, the Bulls, the Grizz, the Jazz, and the Wiz. Coming up next on NBA Countdown, presented by SoFi, who will win the draft lottery to secure the top overall pick in the 2026 draft? 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
6: Jim Baskel back on NBA Countdown presented by SoFi, taking you to game four. Knicks, Sixers, New York going for a sweep, and no team at a best of seven has ever rallied from 0-3 down in the NBA postseason. And Malik Andrews in advance of picks 4 through 1.
0: Joining us once again to announce the order of the top four picks is NBA Deputy Commissioner and Chief Operating Officer Mark Tatum.
2: Thanks again, Malika. The fourth pick in the NBA draft goes to the Chicago Bulls. The third pick will be made by

0: Robinson has it. He'll try a three under heavy duress. Missed it. Didn't touch anything. Maxey caught it under the basket. Drives quickly front court. He's going to pull from three in transition. Missed it. Tap by Edgecombe. They'll say the Knicks will get the last tap out of bounds to Philadelphia.
1: That's exactly the three that Nick Nurse talked to us about when he came down the floor. Tyrese Maxey, no one picking him up. It's a very comfortable three. And unfortunately, so far in this series, Tyrese Maxey is not making his three-point shot.
0: Inbound Embiid, back to Maxey, catch and shoot three, front rim no, rebound Hart.
1: 2 for 14 in this series.
0: Long court pass intended for Bridges down low, and Maxey caught from behind, had to commit the personal. That's his first. Maxey clearly has the green light, as we heard from Nick Nurse. Not to take every shot, but don't hesitate.
1: I hate to say it, but I think he's got the green light from New York also. They wanted to see him shoot the ball the way he did all year, and especially against Boston, before they're going to come out and play him a little tighter.
0: Inbound to Brunson, 8-4 Knicks, puts it on the deck, drives George, puts it up, a tough shot off the iron, falls off the backside. Kelly Oubre rebounds. 8.5 minutes to go and counting. First quarter, Philly down 4. Lob to Embiid, drives baseline, sends it corner, Edgecombe, 3 up, no good, rebounded by Deuce McBride.
1: 0 for 6, Kesty, excuse me.
0: Quick outlet up ahead, Deuce for 3, hits that one. The Knicks have hit 3 triples early for a 7-point lead.
1: Deuce is a guy who's been struggling in this series from the 3.
0: Embiid, free throw line, jumper's good, that's his bread and butter. And as you pointed out, 0 for 6 from 3 and 3 makes from 2.
1: 3 for 4 downtown, 0 for 6 from 3. What does that tell you?
0: Yeah, Knicks going to have the lead, and they do. 11 to 6 New York, under 8 minutes to go first quarter. Karl Anthony Towns holding on the left, pass to Deuce. 3-pointers good. The Knicks red hot to start game 4 from distance.
1: Now, Deuce McBride came in this series 4 for 14 from 3, and he hasn't hit the rim on either of his threes.
0: Joel Embiid from the mid-post tried to get a foul, and he lost the ball as he turned. No whistle. Brunson's got it down floor. Deuce McBride, another three, another make. Deuce McBride couldn't buy a three, as PJ mentioned, and it's been all net for Deuce McBride, getting the start today 3 times.
1: 4 for 14 was the Deuce. Going to change his nickname from Deuce to 3. Right now, he is cooking.
0: And Nick Nurse is red hot talking to any official who'll listen. 7:29 to go first quarter. Knicks off to a blistering start. 17-6 over Philadelphia. 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
6: Jim Basquiat in studio again. First time in the new lottery system. The team with the worst record in the NBA won the lottery. That team, the Washington Wizards. Last time the Wiz won, the first overall pick was 2010. That selection was John Wall. Picking two this year, the Utah Jazz, followed by the Memphis Grizzlies and Chicago Bulls. That is your first four. Meantime, the deuce is on the loose. McBride, three early threes as New York up 17-6 with 7:29 to go in the opening quarter. Let's go back to P.J. Carlesimo and Mark Kestisher.
0: Right, Jim, the draft isn't an exact science. Deuce McBride was drafted 36th by Oklahoma City 5 years ago. Draft night trade to the Knicks, and you got a new nickname for that Knickerbocker.
1: Deuce is now Trey. The last 50 seconds of this game, he's got 9 points. And I'll tell you what, the net is not even moving when he's knocking it through. 5 for 6, the New York Knicks from the three-point line to start. Sixers can't buy one. They're 0 for 6. Anytime they're 3 for 4 inside the line. Tyrese Maxey's gone to the basket twice, and Joel hit a short jump shot. I mean, the message to me is you got to go inside a little bit right now if you're Philadelphia.
0: And Nick Nurse and assistant Brian Gates were upset because of the non-call against Joel Embiid.
1: And they were correct. Joel Embiid was fouled by Josh Hart. There was no call.
0: Down 11 early, down 3 games to none out of the timeout. Embiid up high, goes to Oubre, does not take the three, drives in from the right, gets close, puts up the shot, missed it, and rebounded by Towns. Outlet McBride, his last three shots, all threes. He thought about wheeling for another. Edgecombe defends. Now the pass to Brunson, back to Deuce, wide open three, 4 straight 3-pointers for Deuce McBride.
1: Misty, we were as close to Deuce as any Philadelphia 76er. He could not have been more wide open.
0: Here's Maxey forcing one up, missed it, rebound Oubre, and a goaltend on his shot up. Count the two for Oubre. Deuce McBride in the series, PJ, coming in. 4 for 14 from three. He is 4 for 4 here to start game four.
1: Kelly Oubre's coming off a 22-point career playoff high in game three.
0: 20-8 New York. Brunson wheels, connects on a fading 12-footer. The Knicks red hot, 8 of 11 to open game four. The backcourt of Brunson and McBride have teamed up for 17 of the 22 points. Embiid's going to light up a three from the left, and he's going to hit. Joel Embiid hadn't hit a three-pointer the whole series.
1: Go figure it. He took a page from Deuce McBride. If Deuce is knocking him down, I might as well shoot him.
0: Carl Anthony Towns says, I'm going to get in the act, and he hits a three. The Knicks big man answers, the Sixer big man. 25-11 in favor of the Knicks. We're under halfway to go in this first quarter. Embiid handoff, Oubre goes to the left, attacks Towns, puts it off the glass, and it goes down for Kelly Oubre.
1: Impressive offense right now from both teams, but unfortunately, Philadelphia's spotting the Knicks' three-point shooting.
0: Knicks are 7 of 8 from three-point land. Deuce McBride, the man who has it now, is 4 for 4. Gives it up to Towns, free throw line, takes a big step in the lane and drops it in. Embiid ended up on the deck. Knicks having their way with Philly early.
1: Carl Anthony Towns doesn't like a direct route. He likes to go through people to get to the rim.
0: 27-13 Knicks. Embiid to George on the right. Now Edgecombe from the right corner. Drives down in line. Floats it up. Missed it short. And Towns aggressively gets the rebound. Up ahead Brunson. 5 minutes to go in the first. All Knicks to start game three. Brunson gives it to Towns. Palming with a right hand, fires for Bridges, slapped away, but tapped by Bridges into the corner to Hart, 9 to shoot. Up top, the red hot Deuce McBride twitches once, twitches twice, drives, poked away, three to shoot, gets it back, top of the arc, gives it up to Hart with half a second, and that shot, no, it did not get off in time, trying to three. Good defense by Paul George.
1: Yeah, it was. But I tell you, the last possession, the rookie, V.J. Edgecombe, did a nice job driving the ball. He got right in the area, really top of the restricted area. I mean, like a four-foot shot, and he just short-armed it. V.J.'s off to an 0-for-4 start.
0: 27-13, Knicks leading here in Philadelphia. 4:45 to go, first quarter. Josh Hart heads to the bench. Going to go double big here as Mitchell Robinson checks in for New York. Inbound to Oubre. Oubre dribbles to the left, picked up by the shortest Knick, Jalen Brunson. Now up top, Embiid, 12 to shoot. Right side, Edgecombe behind the arc, dribbles inside the arc, gives to Embiid to light another three and hit another three from the left.
1: Go figure, he was 0-for-6 in the first three games. Make your first two.
0: They need some points. They just got two threes. Here is Towns feeding Robinson. Nice block by Maxey. Towns had it, went up. Edgecombe got the block. Knicks keep it, though, off those deflections. Brunson has it on the right. Seven to shoot. Contested three on its way and good. Knicks have hit eight of their first 9 3-point attempts here in game four.
1: Get your first two shots blocked in a possession. Just kick it out. Make it three.
0: 30 to 16, New York. Here's Maxey using his speed, driving hard, and puts it off the glass and in. Karl Anthony Towns ended up on the deck. Looked like he had some pain before he got back up.
1: Yeah, he seems okay. He's always very expressive, maybe limping a tiny bit.
0: 3:40 to go, first quarter. Cat with it on the Sixers logo. Drives to his right, now inside the three-point line. Dishes last minute, and Robinson right there to stuff it. There was one defender down low, and Towns drew him up.
1: Yeah, exactly. Joel Embiid came over to play Cat, and he just laid it right in Mitchell Robinson's hands.
0: 32-18, New York. 3:19 to go, first quarter. Paul George with the ball up high. Dribbles to his right, gives to Embiid. Free throw line, passes out to Maxey. Three on its way. Front rim and backboard, no. Robinson tipped, and Bridges has the rebound.
1: Tyrese shaking his head. He's still struggling from three. Paul George not as hot as he was 2 days ago, Kesty.
0: Towns thought about a three, trying to get by Paul George with 2:56 to go in the first. Now to Brunson, up high. Robinson sets the screen, frees Brunson for three. Hits another one! 9 of 10 from three-point land for the Knicks here in the first quarter.
1: Mr. Madani, our producer, better start looking at the record book. 9 for 10 sounds pretty good.
0: Wow, timeout on the floor. Brunson and McBride, 23 combined points. They've got 7 of the 9 3-pointers, and now some concern for Karl Anthony Towns as he limps a bit back toward the Knicks bench.
1: Yeah, for sure he's not moving well, and he's surrounded by three of his teammates, but that's about the only thing that hasn't gone right for the Knicks so far.
0: Timeout. Sixers using two timeouts here in the first quarter. They trail the Knicks 35-18 in a potential closeout game with 2:42 to go first quarter. 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
0: What a start by the New York Knicks here in Philly. 35-18.

0: that one. Reached for his back and now is rolled over and will be helped up.
1: Like he was grabbed. Yeah, it is his back.
0: 5:06 to go in the half.
2: Kelly Oubre Jr. back in for the Sixers.
0: Embiid got it. Bridges tapped it away. Embiid went right down quickly. And then as he was on the floor, Bridges kind of threw his arms down in a hurry to tie him up. It's a tied possession and a center jump coming. But Embiid also with the abdominal surgery, ankle, hip injuries. I think he gave everything he had left at the end of that Boston series.
1: He might be able to go back to Paris. When he came back, he has really not been healthy since the Olympics.
0: Do you have any chance to beat Bridges on the jump, even with the size advantage?
1: He's just going to go up on his toes and control it.
0: He did it. Billy got it. Here's Edgecombe driving through the paint, scoops it up, and puts it in, giving up the body. Knicks lead 63-49. Their lead cut to 23. As Brunson drives into the lane, high arcing teardrop won't go. Karl Anthony Towns, another offensive rebound and a tied possession as Edgecombe was able to tie up the cap. Free throw line jump coming to our right with 4:47 left in the half. Knicks 63, Philadelphia 40.
1: Knicks are just outworking them on the offensive glass, Kesty. That's way too many offensive rebounds already. Double-digit offensive rebounds. We still have almost 5 minutes left in the second quarter.
0: Well, the way the Knicks are shooting three-pointers in this period, they're 3 for 10 from three-point land. Philly just not able to take advantage with all those offensive rebounds. Off the inbound, Karl Anthony Towns has it up high, 5 to shoot, gives it up to Brunson. Brunson against Barlow, hop back three on its way, no, just kissed the rim.
1: Another good defensive possession for the Sixers.
0: Philly down 23, Edgecombe using his speed, bumps into Brunson, pulls up on a dime, missed the shot, tipped, count it, and one. Embiid got a hand to tip it in, and Joel with a chance for three.
1: All the Knicks want a replay. I don't know whether they thought it was offensive interference or Joel pushed off to get it, but three different Knicks immediately raised their hand, started twirling the finger.
0: I don't think there was a push-off, but I do think you could argue if it was in the cylinder or not. He had position on Karl Anthony Towns, but count the bucket and one coming up.
1: Mike Brown not about to waste the challenge at this stage of the game.
0: The Sixers trailed by as many as 27. Right now they're down 21. Free throw good, down 20 on the three-point play. And for the first time, Mike Brown calls a timeout this afternoon.
1: It actually feels like they've made more progress than they've had. It's hard to believe they've only cut 7 points off the lead because they have been the more aggressive team, particularly since that last timeout that Nick Nurse called, imploring his team to step it up, and they've done just that.
0: Well, Joel Embiid trying and scrapping to keep Philadelphia alive. He's 6 for 6 for 15 points. Knicks 63, Philadelphia 43. And with 4:20 to go in the half, this is the NBA playoffs on ESPN Radio and the ESPN app presented by Gusto.
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5: 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No

0: the 76ers here in game four.
1: Yeah, Landry Shamet had 12 points, 4 of 6 from beyond the arc. The only thing left in this game was records. Would they be touched? Would they be broken? Well, the Knicks shot for them.
0: Sixers can't score on one end. Here come the Knicks on the other. Alvarado, deep corner three. Good. There's number 24 on a really tough angle. Deep three for the Knicks.
1: Yeah, that three for Jose Alvarado tied the Knicks team record, playoffs or otherwise. 24 threes in a game. But keep this in mind. They needed one more to tie the NBA playoff record, and they got it.
0: 141-112 New York. Dottie A, three from the left. There it is. He hits the 25th three-pointer for the Knicks, tying an NBA playoff record.
1: The 25 trays ties the playoff record. The 144 points is the most for the Knicks in their franchise history in any playoff game. And again, that's 7 straight wins for the Knicks in the postseason, and they've done it in dominant fashion, sweeping this series 4-0. And they'll have better than a week off before the conference finals roll around. Coming up next in the NBA postgame show, we'll hear from Jalen Brunson, who had a scintillating series for the Knicks. 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
0: Knicks lead is 24. Brunson with, great hesitation move, drives in and puts in the layup on the reverse as he hits the deck. The inbound stolen by the Knicks. Over to Brunson in the corner. Bang! 5 points from Jalen Brunson in about 3 seconds off the turnover, and they're going wild here in Philadelphia. The Knicks fans on their feet.
1: And Jim Basquiat back with the results. The AutoZone in the Zone poll question on who was in the zone for today's game. Yes, Miles McBride had himself a night, 25 total points, but Jalen Brunson had himself a series. Again on this day, 22 points, 6 threes, 6 assists, 38th playoff game of 20-plus points, 5-plus assists, most in Knicks history. 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Brunson postgame with our Lisa Salters.
7: Jalen, closeout games are supposed to be the hardest. Just how have you guys been able to make it look so easy?
8: I think we're looking at it like just a game, one quarter at a time, one possession at a time. Not really focusing on the circumstances of the game. Just go out there and playing for each other. And just trying to stay focused.
7: The three-point shooting today was just off the charts. 25 made threes that tied an NBA playoff record. Just what was the key to the three ball tonight?

0: I think it started with our defense, and then us being able to get in transition and create good looks. Everything started with the defensive side of the ball, and made things a lot easier for us.
1: Yeah, Miles McBride kind of set the tone in the first quarter with his three-point shooting. What impressed you about the way Deuce and Landry Shamet both have stepped in for OG?
0: I mean, that's what they do. It just happened to be they're both locked in on the same day. I mean, they do that. And the amount of open looks they got created a great rhythm, created better, more confidence for them, and then the ball just kept going through for them.
1: It's now seven consecutive wins for you guys. Just what has been unlocked, fallen into place, call it whatever, but since going down in that Atlanta series?
0: I mean, we're focused. Now we're staying poised, staying composed, just focusing on the little things, one day at a time, one game at a time. Just not looking ahead at all, just staying in the moment.
1: Eastern Conference Finals are next, but when you guys are playing like this, does it really matter who you face?
0: One game at a time. We'll cross the division when we get to it.
1: Congrats on the win.
0: Thank you.
1: See you in the finals.
2: That's what makes it so impressive, right? No OG Anunoby in the last two games. The Knicks will have better than a week off before they play again. Game four, Western semis tonight, about an hour away. Spurs and Wolves. San Antonio up 2-1 after Wemby gave Minnesota 39 points, 15 rebounds, and 5 blocks in Game 3. The Spurs are 3-0 on the road in these playoffs. And again today, NBA lottery, first time in the new lottery system, which is changing, by the way, next year, that the team with the worst record has won the lottery, that being the Washington Wizards. They will select first overall in the coming NBA draft. Once again, our final score, the Knicks blow out the Sixers 144-114 to sweep the series in four. Coming up next, it's Sunday Night Baseball, Tigers and Royals. For producer Mike Martino, technical director Camilo Ortiz, and associate producer Jalen Brunson, as well as PJ Carlissimo and Mark Kessler. I'm Jim Baskel. 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
6: Your strikeout in the first inning today. It came in his 256th appearance. Second fastest pitcher to reach that milestone in terms of games and innings. And for the second time in 2 days, the Rangers shut out the team with the National League's best record, the Cubs, 3-0 the final. The Phillies kept rolling under interim manager Don Mattingly, with Kyle Schwarber helping lead the way.
7: And the pitch to Kyle. Swung on, line deep to right. That one is on its way, and that one is gone.
8: Christmas.
7: Goodness, Kyle Schwarber is out of this world hot right now. Another home run for Schwarber. That's 16.